Angel Forest, brand new album out called A Beautiful Life. And that track was Me, Myself, and I. Welcome to the show. You are listening to The Blues Never Die on CHRW 94.9 Radio Western, and I am your host, Scott Wilkinson. Angel Forest, what can you say? One of the finest Canadian female voices around. 10 Maple Blues Awards, 1 Juno Nod. Originally from Pointe Claire, Quebec, my old stopping grounds. We have crossed paths. She now lives out in the West Coast, BC, with her husband, Denis Coulomb. And yeah, back and forth, Montreal and Quebec. Some shameless promotion here I'm going to give. Her first cousin, Don Ford, is dear friend of mine since, well, God, I guess we were 13 when we first started hanging out. And then I moved back to London. I was born here. I moved back to London, and then she came down, and we shared an apartment for, God, 2 years-ish. And, yeah, she's got a new movie out, Dawn Ford, Actor Award-winning actress and stand-up comic. She's got a new movie out, a horror flick called Bury the Devil. Came out this year, just recently, getting good. Her performances in it is getting really good reviews, and it's one of those one take style horror flicks. Now, I'm not a horror movie aficionado, but I'll definitely be seeing it. Yeah. Alrighty, congratulations to both Angel for the new album and Dawn for the movie. I'm going to play a couple more tracks from A Beautiful Life. Can You Feel Her, parenthesis, Mother Earth, and Your Voice, which is a mellower tune, but really nice guitar work in it. Here is Angel Forest.

Well, we talked about voice. That was just a wonderful one. And another wonderful one, Canadian female vocalist, Megan Parnell. Bywater Call, from Bywater Call, have just released, finally, Broken Souvenirs. I've played a few singles from it over the past number of weeks. I'm going to play a track called Sally, which reminded me of something else. Another Sally song. Robert Palmer, his very first album, Sneakin' Sally Through the Alley. It's a great, you know, some people go, Robert Palmer, oh God. But it's a really good album. It was produced by Lowell George. He's all over it. They even do a Little Feat cover on the album. And the Meters from New Orleans. So it's got a good funk to it. So Bywater Call, tune called Sally, and Robert Palmer from the album Sneakin' Sally Through the Alley, the title track.

want to play an artist that you may not have heard of. Terry Reid. If you're from England, you've heard of him. If you're a rocker or whatever. His nickname was Super Lungs. And I've been aware of this guy for a long time. And just an incredible vocalist. Graham Nash said he should have been a gigantic star. He turned down. So Jimmy Page asked him to be the vocalist for Zepp. Turned him down. Ritchie Blackmore asked him to be vocalist for Deep Purple. Turned him down. Go check his bio. It's very interesting. He's played with a ton of people. A lot of session work. Unfortunately, he died last year in California at age 75. I'm going to play a track from his 1973 album, The Other Side of the River. Here's a track called Let's Go Down. The intro is a little slow, but it gets into it. Trust me, you'll like it. I hope.

0: 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Yeah?
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5: Well, let's get back to a couple more new tracks. A couple Ryans. Ryan Bluerath Newman, new album, Wrath of Blues. Track called Leaving This World Tonight. And then Ryan McGarvey from Albuquerque, New Mexico. Ryan Newman's from Chester, Connecticut. Ryan McGarvey, new album, Up From the Ashes. He's going to do a tune that was written in 1929 by Memphis Minnie regarding the Great Mississippi Flood of 1927. You'll recognize it. A couple of Ryans with some new tunes.

Well, let's celebrate a couple birthdays. One in particular, born on this day in 1925. Sadly, we lost him in 2015. B.B. King, blues boy Riley King from Mississippi. I'm going to play a song from his very first album. Came out in 56. Singing the Blues. A tune called You Upset Me Baby, which he played, I've seen BB a number of times, and he played it almost every show. And then I'm going to go to 2010? Yeah, 2010. From Buddy Guy's album Living Proof, a tune called Stay Around a Little Longer that was co-written by Buddy and BB, and they do a duet on this. And I hate to admit it, but at the end of it, it kind of chokes me up. I hope you enjoy them. Here's B.B. King. Happy birthday, B.B. Happy heavenly birthday.

Yep, she got a real crazy leg. 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Yes, you upsets me, baby.

Well, a couple more birthdays. Little Willie Littlefield. He was born in, when was he born? 1931. He passed in 2013. And Billy Boy Arnold, born in 1935. And still alive at 91. Legendary blues harp player. So, I'm going to play Billy Boy Arnold first from his 2005 album, Consolidated Mojo, tune called I Wish You Would. And then Little Willie Littlefield, great keyboard player. He was part of the West Coast blues scene. Tune called Paris Streetlights from the Paris Streetlights album. It was recorded in 1980, but it wasn't released until 1996. I don't know if they just, it recorded in France. I don't know if they found the recordings, and I don't know why they held on to it so long. Now, he was reputed to have written the song Kansas City. It's been said that Lieber and Stoller wrote it, but I have a sneaking suspicion, because this happened a lot back in the day. Black artists would write a song, and the producers or whoever was involved in something would, you know, give them a pittance and then take over the writing credits. But so I don't really know, but it is reputed that he did write Kansas City. So I'm going to play Billy Boy Arnold and Little Willie Littlefield, easy to say. Here you go. Happy birthday, boys.

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0: Everything's all right. 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Yep.
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5: Welcome back. Before we get to the blues news, I want to make one last giveaway for a pair of tickets for David Gogo this Saturday at the German Canadian Club. David Gogo with the opening act, the Rob Sharp Band. Great show. And free tickets. They're $35 a piece. So there's a $70 for free. If you want to go to my personal Facebook page, Scott Wilkinson, and just say, hey, I want those tickets. And we'll get them to you. Or we'll have them at the door for you. Okay. So today, tonight, Blue Moon Marquee is going to be at the Sonic Hall in Guelph. The 18th, it's too late to stop now. The music of Van Morrison will be at the Sanderson Center in Brantford at 7:30 p.m. Also on the 18th, Otis Wonder and the Hustle, kind of Motown, soul, and blues, will be at the Legion in Preston at 8 p.m. $10 for Legion members, $15 for guests. This weekend is the Stonebridge Wasaga Blues Festival up in Wasaga Beach. David Gogo, Mike McKenna, Slidewinder Blues Band, James Legere Band, and many, many more. As mentioned, this Saturday, the Great Lakes Blues Society presents David Gogo and the Rob Sharp Band. Again, all happening at the German Canadian Club, 7 p.m., $30 for society members, $35 for non-members. Also this Saturday, the Brant Juke Joint Shuffle with Little Bobby and the Jump Starts. Julian Foth with an all-star band. The Easy Street Blues Band. And that's all happening at the Polish Hall in Brantford, 3 to 9 p.m. $30 for members, $35 for non-members of the Grand River Blues Society. This weekend's big. Garnetta Cronwell and the Groove Masters will be at the Masonic Lodge in Norfolk at 7 p.m. That's a free show. Also this Saturday, Sylvia D and the Boyfriend at the Rabbit Fox in Kitchener at 7:30 p.m. On the 20th, Harry Manx will be here in London at the Aeolian Hall at 7 p.m. And the 20th, the Sons of Kent Brewery Backyard Blues Festival featuring Jack DeKaiser, Heartless Saints, Grant Lyle, and the Brotherhood. That's down in Chatham. 2 to 8 p.m., $25. There are VIP seats available. The 24th has the Dan Thomas Blues Band at the Mikasa Bay Yacht Club in Hamilton, 7 p.m. $10 donations. There's a buffet that will cost you $20. On the 25th, Jack DeKaiser's at the Shed in Dundas, Ontario. The 27th has the Rob Sharp Band at the Whiskey, Cigar, and Bike Show in Wyoming, Ontario. Also on the 27th, Shaky Trill with special guest Wayne Dagenais at the Bruce. It's Wayne's 70th birthday up in Kincardine. Donations to get in. The 29th, here at Canada Life Place in London, Lyle Lovett and his Big Small Band. Also on the 29th, the Chuck Jackson Trio will be at the Glenhurst Art Gallery in Brantford. 7:30 for that start, $30. And the Dan Thomas Blues Band, September 30th, are doing a Mardi Gras in September at the East End Social Club in Hamilton from 6 to 8 p.m. The food sounds phenomenal. Might be worth going just even for that. $50 a person or $90 a couple. There's seafood gumbo, fried okra, alligator, crawfish, jambalaya, collard greens, all your typical southern fare. And that takes us to the end of September. And as usual, that is just an abridged version. You can go to the Facebook page and see stuff going into next year. And while you're there, please leave us a like, a request. Love doing requests. And that's about it. Let's listen to some live music. So I've always been a big fan of Omar and the Howlers. And a few years ago, he just kind of fell off the map. I don't know what the hell's going on. And then I found out back in 2017, he got this really rare skin disease, like a flesh-eating disease, not the typical one. I can't remember the scientific name for flesh-eating disease, but it wasn't that. But it was a mysterious disease that attacked his arms, ate away the flesh on his arms, and he had to retire, unfortunately, because I was a big fan. I'm going to play Omar and the Howlers. This was recorded October 20th in 2005 at a place called the Musa in Göttingen, Germany. Mississippi Hoodoo Man. Then we'll go to San Francisco, the Fillmore West, recorded February 27th, 1970. 10 years after doing Good Morning, Little Schoolgirl. And then Ronnie Wood from the Stones doing a tune called Black Limousine. It was recorded live on the off the floor in front of an audience at Electric Ladyland Studios. This was recorded November 2, 1992. Here's some live stuff. Omar and the Howlers, 10 years after, and Ronnie Wood.

Thank you. Lil Lyons on the bass.

0: survive. Is that happening? It's happening.
1: It's happening, all right. Good time rock and roll from Ronnie Wood, live from Electric Ladyland. We'll take a quick break, and we'll be right back with more.
2: Honey Bear, the band, was in town at the Richmond here throughout the summer. They've got a new album out called The Cure. I'm going to play the title track from that. And I'm going to go down to New Zealand. BB and the Bullets. I played them on the program before. They've got an album out, newish album out called High Tide. I'm going to play a track from that called Seven Ways to Sin. Here is Honey Bear, the band from Vancouver, and BB and the Bullets from New Zealand.

sleep at night. All day, all I do is think about you. 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I just can't go on without you, girl. 'Cause I love you.

0: 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With this hike, you're stepping into the natural world. Each step you take is a gentle reminder that each one of us matters. 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Thank you so much.
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4: So over the weekend, when I've got downtime and not doing anything, I like to just sit on YouTube and check stuff out. And I watched a special, a documentary on the Allman Brothers. I watched one on Lynyrd Skynyrd, and one just on Southern rock in general. And I have always been a huge fan of Southern rock, the Allman Brothers being my favorite band of all time. But, I mean, all like Charlie Daniels, Grinder Switch, Marshall Tucker, and I really, really like the Outlaws, especially Henry Paul and Monty Yoho from the Outlaws. And Huey Thomason. I like them all. But anyway, so after Skynyrd crashed, Henry Paul put an album out called Grey Ghost. And the title track, Grey Ghost, was about the crashing of Lynyrd Skynyrd. And I've had a couple versions of it on vinyl, but I could never find a CD version. And I finally got one. So I'm going to play Grey Ghost from the Henry Paul Band. Now, Henry Paul has a new project together called Brothers of the Southland, and it's a bunch of different people from different Southern rock bands. And they've put together another tribute to Skynyrd and other Southern bands in general. I'm going to play the title track, Brothers of the Southland, called Brothers of the Southland. Then I'm going to go to another Southern rock band that they certainly don't have the recognition of, the Skynyrds and the Outlaws and the Marshall Tuckers. And they're newer. They're called Doc Holliday. Really good band. I quite like them. They've got an album called Good Time Music, and I'll play a track called Black Cat from that. So get your Southern rock groove on with Henry Paul, Grey Ghost, Brothers of the Southland doing Brothers of the Southland, and Doc Holliday doing Black Cat.

If you've not heard of Doc Holliday, the last band we just played, check them out. They've got several albums out, quite good. I haven't heard of them since they like at the beginning of their career, but I've recently heard about them and delved back into their catalog, and there's some really nice stuff back there. So anyway, and I've got a real soft spot for Southern rock. Okay, let's go to Chicago. Ezekiel Blues, it's a band out of Chicago. New album called Echoes of a Broken Heart. I'm going to play a track called Blue Lights Woman. Ezekiel Blues.

I'm going to leave you with a track, brand new track from AJ Fullerton from Montrose, California. An EP called Baritone, a track called St. June. I'll talk to you next Wednesday. In the meantime, please take care of each other. Be safe. Peace.

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4: 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I'm Alex with your daily news update for Wednesday, September 16th. In campus news, the university has told the Western Gazette that the Natural Sciences Center, Kresge Building, Molecular Biology Laboratory, and part of the Health Sciences Addition will be demolished. The demolition is part of the construction plans for the new Bioconvergence Center, set to begin next year and finish around 2031. The Allen and Betty Taylor Library and Einstein's Cafe, located inside the Natural Sciences Building, will remain open during construction. A power outage yesterday affected Western's Student Rec Center, the Talbot Building, and Huron's West Wing. According to the Gazette reporters and other students near or in the buildings yesterday, the outage began around 5 p.m., with the Rec Center doors reopening around 5:25. London Hydro reported that roughly 15,000 people lost power in select areas of the city due to animal contact with equipment yesterday, and that power has since been restored. Multiple classes at the Spencer Engineering Building were canceled yesterday afternoon after a false fire alarm. The London Fire Department received a 911 call about a suspicious odor on the second floor, but the department said there was no smell after investigating. A fire alarm did go off after firefighters arrived. Hennessy Escobar, a second-year chemical and biomedical engineering student, told the Gazette that she heard from security staff that there was smoke coming from the second floor of the Claudette McKay Lasson Pavilion. The district fire chief, Alan O'Neill, clarified to the Gazette that this was just a small amount of smoke from a container that got on a hot plate. In Mustang sports, the men's lacrosse team is at McMaster tonight at 8 p.m. The Mustangs haven't lost to the Marauders men's lacrosse team since October 2010. Western beat U of T 13-5 on the road on Saturday night to start the season 1-0. The Mustangs will play their home opener hosting Laurentian this coming Saturday at 7 p.m. For Radio Western, I'm Alex. Keep your dials turned to 94.9 FM or head to radiowestern.ca.
5: Ladies and gentlemen, this is your captain speaking. We may be heading over some turbulence shortly, but don't worry. We'll probably be fine. In the event of an emergency, please stay calm and listen to this rerun.
6: Hello, everyone. I'm your host, Rain.
7: And I'm Zoe.
6: And welcome back to another episode of Mid-Century and Modern. In case you missed it, so the whole premise of this show is I am the most modern person that has ever existed. And Zoe is...
7: absolutely the least.
6: The least. She looks like a Victorian in Technicolor. Like, that's just kind of the vibe we're going for here. And... I'm very modern. So
7: you look like you were created in the 2000s. Like, yeah. Your model was 2000. And
6: I don't think God put me into production before 2005. Like, I don't
7: think you existed before 2005. Like, I think your soul was, like, there's like the concept of old souls. I think you're a new soul.
6: I've just got here, guys.
7: You're new.
6: So basically this is just a talk show where we talk about pop culture, old Hollywood, new Hollywood, I guess, internet scandals, Hollywood scandals, and literally anything we like.
7: We're just here to entertain for an hour.
6: So hope you guys enjoy. Before we get into the episode, Zoe will just read out a disclaimer.
7: Yeah, so just a quick disclaimer that the views, opinions, and analysis expressed on Mid-Century and Modern are that of us, the hosts, and do not necessarily reflect the official position or policy of the station, its affiliates, or employees. All content is for informational and entertainment purposes only. While we strive for accuracy, the information provided is not guaranteed. Comments on matters of public interest are presented as our own unique opinion based on available information. This is a comedic show, and we're just two girls having fun. Please take what we're saying with a light heart and a grain of salt. We are pure of heart.
6: Pleek.
7: Don't sue.
6: Pleek, don't sue us.
7: We're just having fun.
6: Anyway, moving on to our first segment of the day, this date in history.
7: All right, so what happened this date in history, August 5th? So first, starting on August 5th, 1858. I'm so bad at reading numbers. The first transatlantic telegraph cable lands at Trinity Bay, Newfoundland, spearheaded by Cyrus Westfield, but fails after 3 weeks.
6: Okay.
7: So, I don't know how you fail a telegraph after 3 weeks.
6: Because didn't it... I'm confused. Maybe I don't know enough about telegrams. You might know more because you were around for when those were a thing.
7: Yes, I was there.
6: So, like, is that... How does a telegraph even fail? What does that even mean?
7: I'm assuming because, like, you have to punch in the message that, like, something connection-wise, like, didn't work.
6: Mm-hmm.
7: I'm assuming. I was not...
6: It's crazy you went from that to now I can type something on a piece of glass and send it to somebody all the way across the world and they'll get it in a second.
7: Yeah, it's insane. Or even like how mail, like how they used to have people literally like running across countries to get news and like delivery and stuff. And now it's like just on your phone, like instant.
6: I know. I don't know. I kind of love it. A lot of people don't like a lot of like modern technology, but I think that this is one of the best things we've done is being able to connect everyone and
7: quickly too,
6: and quickly, right? Because you don't, if you know, like my dad lives in China, I don't have to wait 3 days to hear back from a text I sent him, right?
7: No, it's immediate, which is nice.
6: It's instant. And I don't know, I think just because I've been an immigrant and stuff my whole life, it's nice that we can stay connected.
7: Oh, yeah.
6: I can't even imagine what 40, 50 years ago, what people did to stay connected. It must have been very hard after you've moved, especially if you've moved continents, countries.
7: Across the ocean.
6: You know, and you won't hear their voice for maybe even years,
7: you'll
6: right?
7: You'll forget, yeah. Or even just, like, getting a picture.
6: Yeah.
7: Like, you'd have to send photographs.
6: And you have to hire somebody to come take the photo and then print it out, process it.
7: And that was only for the rich. So, like,
6: I know,
7: very difficult time.
6: Anyway, I think modern technology is pretty cool.
7: Well, of course, you're new, so.
6: Genuinely, you could not put me at a time where there's no phones. What would I do?
7: Well, I remember it as I was there.
6: Yeah.
7: So.
6: I don't know what I'd do. It'd just be boring.
7: Not a good time, I'll say. In 1884, cornerstone for the Statue of Liberty is laid on Bedloe's Island, New York City. So that's when they brought it over. I think they had to put it together still. But they brought it over.
6: I have to say,
7: landed
6: the Statue of Liberty is just one of those things where it's like, it gets a little less magical the more you know about it. Because when you're a kid, it's like the most cool, magical thing ever. And then you're like, so the French gifted this to them. Oh, so we didn't make it? And then, oh, it's actually copper. The reason why it's green is because of oxidization. You're like, oh, okay.
7: Yeah, it's not.
6: What do you mean they had to put it together? Like,
7: I love that the French gave them a gift and then was like, okay, now assemble it.
6: Right. Like, why were they IKEA?
7: Like, here's your gift. Put it together.
6: The French have unfortunately done way too much for America. Even the Louisiana Purchase. Like,
7: no, what the French...
6: That's another crime I think the French should pay for, is helping America. Like... I know you may not have realized that you were doing it, but that's what you were doing, and now this is why we're here now.
7: It's because of Napoleon.
6: It's because of Napoleon.
7: Napoleon specifically. Anyways, on August 5th, 1926, so 100 years ago, Harry Houdini stays in a coffin underwater for 1.5 hours before escaping.
6: Okay, I'm about to sound so stupid on the air right now. I did not realize Houdini was that long ago. I did not realize he was... I thought this was like a more recent guy.
7: When did you think he was? Like what year? Tell me what year. No, you have to tell me now. What year did you think Harry Houdini was active?
6: No, tell me. I thought he was still around. Like when I was a kid, I thought he was still around.
7: Very much so. I think he died doing like one of the tricks.
6: Because like people would talk about him when I was a kid, and I don't know why. I just thought we couldn't talk about dead people, I guess. But I just assumed he was around because people talked about him and referenced him a lot.
7: So what year?
6: I don't know.
7: Give me a rough estimate. I need to know now.
6: I thought he was like in his 40s when I was 10. So like 10 years ago.
7: So you thought Harry Houdini was walking around in the 2010s?
6: Yeah. I didn't know. I've never seen him.
7: You've never seen a picture.
6: I've never seen a picture. I've never seen what he does. I just know he's a magic guy.
7: Because they are very much so in black and white. Like 1920s style black and white.
6: See, I wouldn't have been shocked if you were like, oh, the 80s. I'm like, okay, I'm a bit off the mark here, but sure. Because that's as far as I thought he would go. Like maybe the 80s or something.
7: I don't think he made it to the 30s.
6: Sorry.
7: Like, I don't think he saw World War II.
6: I could be wrong on that. Okay, I don't know. Okay, listen, I wasn't around. How was I supposed to know? Like, I don't know. I don't care about magicians like that, you know?
7: I guess, yeah. I never saw him as, like, a magician. I thought he was, like, an escape artist.
6: Isn't that kind of what that is?
7: But I guess it's kind of magic.
6: Like Chris Angel type stuff,
7: you
6: know?
7: Like you would not be, like, in awe of that. You would be so into that.
6: No, here's the thing. I would love to watch it. I don't care about them, like, individually. Like, I would pay to go see a magic show. As demonstrated during O Week, I went to every magic show that every variety.
7: And then we went to the other one when they had it, like, recently.
6: They brought one of the guys back. And
7: we were like, we're going.
6: We went back to watch
7: it. It was the same show.
6: It was, yeah.
7: And we were as in awe as we were the first time.
6: Right.
7: Which is beautiful.
6: But like, I do love it. And I don't care that it's like fake.
7: You would have been such a Houdini fan.
6: I would have been.
7: In the 1920s.
6: I would have been. But I guess we'll never know.
7: We'll never know. 1932, Clyde Barrow. I always mispronounce his name because it's such a weird name. And two associates kill Sheriff C.G. Maxwell and his deputy, Eugene C. Moore, in the first instance of the Barrow Gang killing a lawman. So this is the beginning.
6: Didn't you bring up Bonnie and Clyde last week
7: this
6: as well?
7: This is the summer that they were active.
6: They were only active for one summer.
7: Well, no, but this is like when they started like kind of all their crap.
6: Mm.
7: So from like now to August, I think like the end of August will be kind of like when they were done. This is when their whole little rampage started up.
6: Mm-hmm.
7: So, yes.
6: See, before I watched the Bonnie and Clyde movie, I always had this idea of like, okay, girl, how do you even end up in this situation? And after I watched that movie, I still had that same question. I don't think that movie cleared anything up for me.
7: I think that they were just like, you know how like there are some people that are like drawn to crime?
6: Yeah.
7: Like, because they're, like, sociopaths or something. I think that's what she was. Like, I think she was just drawn.
6: You know what she gives to me? Karen from Goodfellas.
7: Yes, she's very Karen from Goodfellas. What's that line she has where she's, like...
6: Where she's talking about, like, how she should be scared of him, but, like, it turned her on or
7: yeah,
6: something?
7: Yeah, she's like, no, but I really loved it. Like, maybe... some of my best friends would have been upset if their boyfriend handed them a gun, but, like, I was excited about it, and it's like, okay, you're right where you want to be.
6: Okay, nobody save her. Like,
7: no, she's right where she wants to be. Okay, another figure. I hope you know when this year was. So in 1962, Nelson Mandela is arrested for incitement and for illegally leaving South Africa.
6: Yes,
7: I knew it was the 60s.
6: I know it was, like, 60s. Okay. I know that.
7: Just making sure. Because I actually thought he was in 80s.
6: Yeah, I thought that too.
7: I thought it was an 80s thing.
6: Because that seems like an 80s thing.
7: It does seem like, because there was a lot of social change in the 60s and there was a lot of social change in the 80s.
6: So it's
7: an even guess, I think.
6: Mm-hmm.
7: 1963, Britain, the USA, and the USSR signed the Nuclear Test Ban Treaty, which was essentially they were just agreeing to not set off nuclear, but like test nuclear bombs like in certain areas. Because I guess they were just testing them anywhere.
6: Don't we have, like, dozens of missing bombs?
7: Yes.
6: Because they did just test them anywhere.
7: So this is, so 1963, like, years after the atomic bomb went off, they were finally like, so maybe we should, like, put a stop to this.
6: And apparently, like, there's still just stuff in the ocean.
7: Yeah. Horrific. There's stuff in space. There's stuff everywhere.
6: This is why whenever people are like, oh, my God, why does the shampoo bottle say that, like, you shouldn't eat this? Because somebody did that. Like, that's why we have all these laws.
7: Government officials were just throwing nuclear bombs anywhere for, like, 10 years.
6: Why do we have to have a law to say this? Somebody did it, guys.
7: And more than one person.
6: And it had to be more than one person.
7: Like, that's the scary thing.
6: Any full governments were doing this.
7: Three.
6: Yeah.
7: The U.S., the U.K., and the USSR.
6: Like, just...
7: what are we doing?
6: Redonkulous.
7: 1966, protesters throw rocks and bottles at Martin Luther King Jr. during a fair housing protest march at the Marquette Park in Chicago. His house was, like, regularly attacked.
6: I think... okay, this might sound crazy of me to say... whenever I think about, you know, like, whenever I learn about, like, the civil rights movement and, like, oh, my God, my brain is completely glitching. But, like, even, like, Ruby Bridges, the first black girl to go
7: to school, versus the Board of Education, right? Yeah.
6: Right. All of that, right? And you see these videos of these people, like, lined up, hurling insults, throwing stuff at them. How hateful do you have to be to take out time out of your day and you're like, okay, gang, what we're going to do today is we're going to dress up because it's the 60s, so we're going to dress up. And then we're going to bring rocks. And then we're going to go to Martin Luther King's house. And we're going to hurl it at them.
7: It's
6: a level of hate that I just don't understand.
7: It's crazy. The one that really gets me was with Ruby Bridges, how there were people, like, protesting outside and people had, like, made dolls.
6: Yeah.
7: Of her.
6: In a coffin. She's a 6-year-old girl.
7: What is your deal?
6: Like, it gets me. Ruby Bridges is still alive.
7: Yes. And, like, they did, what's that group? The Little Rock, was it the college or the high school that had, it was the first, like, non-segregated.
6: I'm not
7: sure. They did it in Forrest Gump. Like, they mentioned this in Forrest Gump.
6: Yeah.
7: And, like, they had, because the guy was, like, standing at the.
6: Yeah.
7: You remember you watched the documentary on it and he's standing at the, and he's like, I'm not.
6: Oh, yes. It was a college.
7: Yes, it was a college. And that guy, I can't remember his name for the life of me, the Segregation Now guy, was like, I'm going to disregard what the federal government is saying and stand at the... like, what are we doing?
6: Like, I just... Because there's hating, right? I can understand... well, obviously, I'm not racist, but I can understand the concept of, like, just having hate for somebody, even if it's not correct. I do not understand the concept of having so much hate for a group of people who did nothing wrong for you to go and, like, take time out of your day to physically attack and hurt them and, like, put protests against...
7: I guess it just shows how, like, not human they thought that they were, but, like, even
6: and
7: then,
6: not just
7: like...
6: that, I find racism and any form of bigotry itself just inherently not human.
7: No, it's not.
6: Like,
7: it's not.
6: We're not supposed to act this way. It's all propaganda. It's all misinformation. And it's all, like, us versus them mentality.
7: Yeah, it
6: That's
7: is.
6: All
7: and
6: it
7: it's,
6: is.
7: It's crazy. The last one you're going to love.
6: Oh, my God.
7: The last
6: I'm excited.
7: One you're going to love. In 1974, August 5th, U.S. President Richard Nixon admits he withheld information about the Watergate break-in. And I think that's
6: that.
7: A beautiful note to end it on.
6: Beautiful note. Hope you guys enjoyed that. Moving on to our next segment, internet scandal. This is where I talk about an internet scandal. Usually I try to talk about things that not many people would know about, but today I am talking about the internet scandal.
7: Like, I didn't know about it.
6: Well, you weren't on the internet.
7: I was not on the internet. I recently just joined the internet.
6: Just to preface this, Zoe didn't have any social media at all until like 3 months ago, maybe.
7: Yep.
6: So she has no idea about any of this. This is why I like doing the internet scandal thing, is because I get to tell her about things that I grew up with. Anyway, this is, cause I'm also, just as well, I'm very, chronically online. I had unrestricted internet access as
7: How
6: a kid.
7: How long have you been on the internet? You told me the years, and I think it's crazy.
6: So I had used the internet and stuff before that, but I think when I started genuinely, like, being involved with the internet was, I think I was, like, 10, so, like, in 2015.
7: So, like, 11 years.
6: Yeah.
7: Of the internet.
6: So, because I started off on, like, YouTube, and I got very involved with YouTube and stuff, and then I moved on to, like, other social media and...
7: That's really interesting.
6: But, yeah, I've always been very chronically online. I'm happy about it. so, anyways, today's internet scandal. I would like to talk about Dramageddon 2, not the first one. I don't care that Jeffree Star and his posse of friends or whatever the hell were racist and said the N-word. That's just... every single YouTuber does that at this point. I don't care. I'm talking about Dramageddon 2, otherwise known as the Bi Sister Scandal. Okay? This is one of my favorite internet dramas ever. I was 13 or 14 when this started happening. I remember every video dropping. Like, I...
7: You were tuned in.
6: I was tuned into this. So anyway, so there are three characters that you need to know. Also, sorry, before I really get into it, there is some information I'm going to include in here that is not super, super relevant to Dramageddon 2. However, this information will become relevant next week, because next week I'm going to talk about Carmageddon. So just laying
7: out... It's a two-parter.
6: So anyway, let's get into it. So three characters we need to know of. James Charles, I'm sure you guys know who this is. He's a beauty influencer.
7: Frightening man.
6: And obviously now he's got millions, not millions, he's got tons of accusations against him for like talking to minors and being weird and the stuff he said about the Spirit Airlines woman. Like, he's just in a controversy every 3 months. But at this point, this wasn't really the case. None of these allegations had come out. In fact, he was 19 years old when this happened. Next up is Tati Westbrook. Tati Westbrook was another beauty influencer. She had been on the scene a lot longer than James, and she was also sort of like a mentor to James. She gave him advice, she helped him financially, and she helped him build his platform. Eventually, I think at around 16 or 17, he ended up becoming the first cover boy for CoverGirl. Like, he was the first man they ever featured on CoverGirl. So yeah, and
7: he picked the worst makeup guy.
6: I know, his makeup is awful. It's always been too. And just for context, Tati at this point was 37 years old.
7: Fully grown,
6: has a husband and everything.
7: Brain fully developed.
6: Now, next character, this is a man that I just am so intrigued by. Jeffree Star. Jeffree Star is, there's so much to talk about with him. But he is also another YouTube makeup influencer thing. He started off actually on MySpace. He was a MySpace celebrity. And he's been very shady and weird on the internet overall. He's just done some not amazing stuff.
7: He's terrifying.
6: He's just, I don't know, Jeffree Star. I could probably talk for a full 2 hours about Jeffree Star and how odd he is and all the weird stuff he's done. But all you need to know is that Jeffree Star was kind of like the front runner of makeup YouTube. And then James Charles came on the scene and sort of usurped all of that from him. Okay. So that's very important to know. Anyway, now let's flash back to April 2019. So James publicly posted on an Instagram story thanking Sugar Bear Hair, a competitor to Tati Westbrook's Halo Beauty brand, for security support at Coachella. So Tati had this makeup brand called Halo Beauty. Not a makeup, sorry. It was like a beauty vitamin brand called Halo Beauty, right? And she had this competitor called Sugar Bear Hair. And obviously, James is her friend. James would, like, always sponsor, like not sponsor. He'd always, like, you know, show her, like promote her products, promote her stuff, purchase her stuff, recommend her stuff to other people constantly. And then one year, he's at Coachella, and he doesn't have security, and he did not realize that he was going to get mobbed like that. So then Sugar Bear Hair is like, so he talks to somebody who talks to somebody who talks to somebody. And essentially, Sugar Bear Hair is like, hey, if you agree to do an Instagram promotion for us, we will give you security at Coachella. And he's like, okay, fine. He signs a contract, okay? So that happens. Then, on May 10th, 2019, one of the most iconic days in internet history, I think.
7: Do you celebrate the day?
6: Yes. Tati Westbrook uploaded Bi Sister. So, obviously... Okay, so I feel like we have to give Tati credit for this. She was the woman who essentially started the 40-minute expose, which then after this, every YouTuber was doing a 40-minute expose. Ridiculous. But okay, let's get into some of the allegations about this in this video. So one, she is upset with James because he supported a rival brand. And he apparently did not tell her about this, did not warn her. And she's like, I don't care if you needed security. You should have been loyal to me. I'm your friend. 37-year-old woman, by the way.
7: And he's 19.
6: He's 19. Okay. And so she talks about, that's most of the video. That is most of the video. But then she also alleges that James Charles is very predatory towards straight men. And specifically tries to like, lure straight men into a relationship with him. He tries to turn them gay, right? Which, can I just say, very crazy statement to make as a public figure. This is literally the type of homophobia that they were spreading in the 60s.
7: They were making, like, little propaganda informational pieces that you can go look up on YouTube that are, like, ridiculous about that. Like, why did she look that up and figure that? Like, what are we doing?
6: I know. And she basically said that he was manipulating men. And she brings up this example at her birthday party of... Sorry, I want to quote her so badly. You all know the quote I'm thinking about. I cannot on the air, unfortunately.
7: It's so good. I love
6: it. It's so good. It, like, and you did it at my birthday dinner. Like, I love her. But anyway, so there's this one waiter. I forget his name. We're going to call him Alex. I don't know if that's his name. I don't care. she said that James was hitting on him and kept being like, there's this one phrase that he said where it's like, I can, it's okay, I can do it, I'm a celebrity, I'm famous, right? And Tati was very disgusted, very appalled, and she put out this video. Mind you, James is like on tour or something right now, or he's traveling or
7: he's
6: whatever.
7: He's on tour.
6: He's on tour or something. Did I not tell you about James Charles's tours?
7: No.
6: Okay, that's a whole nother, after we're done, I need to talk to
7: you about
6: this.
7: I've never heard of this.
6: Oh my God. No, that's a whole nother thing.
7: Okay.
6: But anyway, he was on tour or traveling or something. And so when this video goes up, he can't respond to it immediately. And he puts out this like 12-minute video of him being like, sorry, Tati. Sorry. Like that. He's crying and breathing heavily and not even able to articulate anything, which made him look way more guilty in the public's eyes, right? And this went on like about a week. So let's just talk about some of the fallout of that. So from May 10th onwards, okay, there was just this crazy hate campaign against James. Right? Because while nobody really cared too much about the sugar bear hair thing, the preying on straight men thing was very, like, that's not okay. That's what everyone's worried about. So, and it didn't help when Jeffree Star went on Twitter.com to, and I think he also did Snapchat Lives about this, to sort of, I guess, validate what Tati was saying. So I'm going to read out two here. There is a reason that Nathan, his boyfriend at the time, banned James Charles from ever coming over to our home again. There is a reason why I haven't seen him since Tati's birthday in February. It's May. He is a danger to society. Everything Tati said is 100% true.
7: And how old is Jeffree Star at the time again?
6: Jeffree Star is 33 years old.
7: So a 33-year-old man and a 34-year-old woman ganging up. 37-year-old woman ganging up against a 19-year-old who at this point hadn't had allegations.
6: This was the only allegation that was made, and again, I'll get into it later, but all of it was kind of disproven. So there's that tweet. People really glommed on to that he is a danger to society, that Jeffree Star called him a danger to society, and Jeffree Star has tried to walk back that statement several times. But I'm going to read out another tweet that I think everybody seems to forget. So James's little brother, Ian Jeffrey, he was 16 years old at the time. And while all of this was going on, he posted this. He said, "Why does everyone act so tough over the internet?" Obviously referring to the hate that James Charles was getting.
7: Right.
6: And then Jeffree Star responds and goes, "Why is your brother a predator? Why'd you really move back to New York City?" Exactly. Shut the F up.
7: Oh my God. So 33-year-old man coming out of 16-year-old boy who's just like, please stop bullying my brother.
6: Right. And mind you guys, this was an unreal level of internet bullying that we were seeing. Like, it was completely... Okay, so some of you guys may not remember this, but back in the day, like 7 years ago, you used to be able to view people's subscriber counts. Like, the full subscriber count would be visible. So, like, if somebody had 100,000 subscribers, it would show, like, let's say 126,385. Like, it would show.
7: So, you could see it go up and down.
6: You could see it go up and down.
7: It doesn't just do the first three and then, like.
6: Yeah, now it does, like, the first three. Now it would show it to you as, like, 120,000, right? That's what it would show you, but. Now I'm going to get into why that happened. So when this was all happening, James Charles had something like 16 million subscribers.
7: Oh, my God.
6: In that week, until he responded on May 18th, right? So the allegations dropped May 10th, took him about a week to respond. In that week, he lost 3 million subscribers.
7: Oh, my God.
6: And fun fact, he lost a million subscribers in one day. And the reason why this was happening so much so quickly was because there was these channels that would... So you used to be able to view the thing going up and down, right? And there was these channels that would stream 24/7 James Charles's subscriber counts, and people were watching it drop in real time.
7: Oh my God.
6: And that's part of what egged people on, was they would see the videos of this, be like, oh, I'll go unsubscribe now. And then it just kept snowballing like that.
7: So just cyberbullying, like at an extreme
6: level. God. And like, I will get into the implications of this next week in Carmageddon, because it's actually really upsetting.
7: That's horrible.
6: What they did to James Charles, I think, was actually quite upsetting. But

0: iconic video in which he goes, Tati, you're wrong. Tati, you are lying about what I did and what I said. He shows all of the screenshots of him reaching out to Tati to tell her that he went and did the sugar bear hair thing, which was her main gripe, which she was like, oh, you didn't even come tell me about this. He had screenshots of him going and telling her, him reaching out to her husband to try and reach from her, to try and reach her, because she just wasn't talking to him, right? And then when it comes to the waiter, Alex, he goes, the guy told me that he's bicurious. Here's the screenshot of that.
1: Stop.
0: He admitted to me that he's bicurious. And then the guy himself, Alex, also came out and reaffirmed this.
1: Oh my God.
0: And it was like, anyway, so that kind of completely ended it. Tati was just very hated. I will say, I think Tati got the worst out of the situation, even though she is not the worst person in this situation. And I know I'm mainly talking about what she did. There was a lot going on behind the scenes during Dramageddon 2 that we had no idea was going on, that was suspected for a hot minute until it was confirmed in Carmageddon. So I'm going to get into all of that next week. But anyway, this is just a little glimpse into one of my favorite internet controversies of all time.
1: That's insane.
0: Dramageddon. I hope you enjoy that. What are your thoughts on that?
1: I just think it's kind of sad. Like, obviously, he's not a very good person. Like, James Charles is not a very good person. But I think it's really sad that, like, and just kind of despicable that two fully grown adults would, like, specifically and so systemically attack 19-year-old boy.
0: Right.
1: Like, that's so hateful. That's so wrong, and that's so evil. Like, that's so nasty. And it's clearly not because they're actually concerned about what's going on. It's just that they want to be mean.
0: Yeah, honestly, there is quite a few reasons why they did this. Again, it's all going to be covered in Carmageddon.
1: Very excited. Stay tuned.
0: Because there's actually a third secret villain in this.
1: Yes.
0: There's a third secret villain in this that I'm very excited to talk about. Well, actually not. I hate him. But
1: very excited for you to bring up a new character when you bring up part two next week.
0: I'm very excited. Hope you guys tune in for next week. Anyways, we are going to hear a few words from some advertisers. See you soon.
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0: And we're back. Hi, everyone. Welcome back to Mid-Century and Modern. I'm Rain.
1: Hello, and I'm Zoe.
0: And we're going to be starting off with our next segment now, Most Wanted of the Week. Now, Most Wanted of the Week is a segment where we talk about just a character or a person or anyone that we have just been very interested in, we've been very enamored by. Someone we just really want to talk about. And this week's, it is Erwin Smith from Attack on Titan.
1: Your favorite person.
0: My favorite. Okay. So to call him most wanted of the week is a bit of an understatement. This is the most wanted of my life. Like, I I love Erwin Smith. And, like, before anyone starts saying this, no, I don't want to sleep with him. No, it's not romantic. I just deeply respect this character. Like, I do not have a crush on Erwin Smith. I deeply respect Erwin Smith. And yes. I admire him, but I don't care about him like that. Like, it's...
1: You respect him too much.
0: I respect him too much to reduce him to that.
1: And he
0: also
1: has a husband.
0: Exactly. Levi's his husband. So, like, I can't...
1: And when I'm talking about Levi, I do not have a crush. He has a husband.
0: Obviously.
1: And I respect that.
0: But anyway, so Erwin Smith, what is there not to like about Mr. Erwin Smith? Like, I just, so obviously heavy spoilers for Attack on Titan. If you guys have not seen it up till season 3. So I guess just skip if you don't want to hear this. But anyway, so Erwin Smith.

0: Smith is like the savior of humanity. Like, let's just be for real. Do you remember that thing I said when he died? Didn't I tell you something?
1: How do you kill humanity's hope and make them put their hope into Aaron? That's sick. That's twisted. That's horrible.
0: And that's exactly how I feel. How, like, he was their only hope.
1: You kept calling him humanity's hope throughout the entire show. I don't know if you remember that.
0: I don't remember that.
1: You kept calling it, like, throughout the entire... You're like, he's the only hope humanity has. He's the only hope humanity
0: has. He is, because he's the only one that actually cares to get the truth. And I hate... Okay, I'm just going to address some Erwin haters right now. I really dislike the idea that people, like, to throw on him is that, oh, he was a gambler and he didn't care about people's lives. He gambled with people's lives. Okay, guys, have you guys seen war? Do you guys know what war looks like? Because all of war is a gamble, and you don't win a war unless you take gambles, and he's making calculated risks.
1: I don't think every time you would tell me something about somebody like hating on Erwin and then like would give an example, I always was like, okay, but like he's not, like, this is so against his character to be making this claim.
0: And it's like, and then people being like, he only wanted to get to the basement for the selfish reason of finding out the truth. Okay, finding out the truth saves humanity. So now what?
1: Exactly.
0: So now what? He's not doing it just to do it. He cares about this. And again,
1: he cares deeply about people too.
0: He clearly cares a lot about people. He cares a lot about humanity. And I don't know, I get really mad when people critique like his choices that he's made in the show regarding like certain... You know what I mean? Like tactical moves or whatever. Because they're always like, his plan is just a gamble. Okay, you think of one.
1: No, think of a better one.
0: Because nobody else that has critiqued him has been able to come up with a better plan.
1: No, and the thing is even the characters in the show who are like, Erwin, don't do this. They can't come up with something better.
0: Like, and I don't mean to, right? I part of the reason why I really love Erwin Smith is that I'm also very like logic-based, logic-oriented.
1: You two are very similar.
0: And I'm pretty good at finding solutions. That's one thing I'm pretty good at. I'm good at finding a solution, especially in like a, especially in a time crunch.
1: Like
0: time crunch. I can find a solution quickly. I would be watching the show and nothing would come up. It would just be like, this is hopeless. There's nothing you can do here. You just have to accept your fate and die.
1: And a lot of them are like that, where they're like, this is hopeless. This is a hopeless situation. And he's like, no.
0: Right.
1: There is it going to be the best solution?
0: No.
1: Not necessarily. A lot of you are going to die. However, this is going to further the goal.
0: Because at the end of the day, people are like, well, he killed a lot of people. Okay, but if he didn't do anything, everybody would have died.
1: No,
0: so
1: everyone.
0: What would have been better?
1: Exactly. And like the thing is like, not to sound this way, they did volunteer to like go in that section of the military specifically.
0: Right. If you didn't want to do this, you could go be like,
1: work in the fields.
0: Go work in the fields. Or not just that. Go be like work in the, what's it called? The interior police or the
1: military. Police.
0: The military police, and then there's the other people.
1: The interior police, I think, is
0: yeah.
1: The
0: one with the rose insignia. That one.
1: Where they're just drunk all the time.
0: Yeah, that one. Go do that then. The thing is, we saw in the very beginning that Erwin does not lie about what kind of job that they're signing up to do. Right?
1: No.
0: When he's recruiting everyone in the beginning, everyone seems to think he's doing some weird reverse psychology thing. No, he's not. He's being upfront and telling you what this job is going to be. And if you don't want to do it, you are completely free to not do it.
1: Didn't he say that, like, in the beginning when he was recruiting? He was like, okay, here are all the terms and conditions that we're going to be... Like, he had this whole speech, and he was like, this is what we're going to be doing. I would like it if you guys would come and join me so we can save humanity, but if you are not 100% on this, leave now.
0: Yeah.
1: Did he not do that? And
0: he did
1: that a couple times.
0: He always does that. The thing is, if you sign up to be in the scouts, you know you could lose your life doing this. You know that.
1: You're getting eaten by a titan.
0: Like... And you need, like, I don't know, man. It's not like, I get so pissed off. It's not right that people say this about him. I think it's a gross misreading of his character. And then people will be like, well, in the show, they call him a gambler. Okay, do you understand that just because a character says something in a show does not mean that is the objective fact? It is that
1: Look
0: character's, right, it is that character's interpretation of the other character, but you are a third party. You are an audience member.
1: Critical thinking skills and analysis need to be applied to this. What really gets me about this show as a whole is the people who talk about it that don't seem to understand that we need some critical thinking skills. And just because, like, oh, they're showing fascist imagery does not mean that they agree with fascism.
0: No, like,
1: that's not how this works.
0: It's not how it works, and you need to analyze this. Like, I think this show is very intelligent. I think it's very well written, and I think one of the things I love about this show is that it allows you to make your own interpretations. You actually don't need to listen to what the characters are saying, like, fully. Like, you don't need, like, there's this one scene where I think even Levi tells Erwin, you're a gambler or whatever. That doesn't mean that Levi's right. That's Levi's interpretation of the situation that's going on right now. It's as a third party audience member, you can sit back and look at the total situation. Like, they're not perfect characters. They're blinded by greed. They're blinded by fear. They're humans, right? We aren't in the situation, so we're not as emotionally involved, so we can critically analyze what's happening.
1: I think they're the most three-dimensional characters I've ever seen because there's so much at stake for them. Like, even that situation, I think the best example of it is that situation where it became between Erwin and Armin, and Levi and Hanji are, like, trying to fight for Erwin, and they're like, no, this is what we need, and then Aaron and Mikasa are like, no, but Armin, no, but Armin. And it's clear that, like, neither side is fully capable of thinking of what's actually best. Their emotions are overriding them. And I think what's so great about that is technically both ways could be correct.
0: Yes, that's the thing. That's what really got me about this was, okay, the first time, so I watched Attack on Titan when it aired. I was 10 years old when I watched it for the first time. Then I remember season 2 dropping and watching it week by week. Like, I was involved. During my first watch, Armin was my favorite. Like, I loved Armin. I loved him so much. And then now, during my recent rewatch with Zoe, Erwin has become my favorite. So that scene was that scene was killing me. Like, that scene was killing me because it could really be either.
1: And I think that shows it the best.
0: The messed up part, too, is that they don't even fully know the implications of this, right?
1: Yeah.
0: Because at this point, they don't know that the serum gives them 13 years to live. So in hindsight, it probably would have just been better to keep Erwin then, because Armin now is only going to live a short life.
1: And I've said it before, he's not going to live a full life.
0: He's not going to.
1: He's not going to get a full life. I really love that scene specifically. I think that scene very specifically highlights how it's up to interpretation, because both sides are technically right, and both sides are overrun by emotion, and it shows you how human they are.
0: Yeah, absolutely.
1: Because you can sit there and you can analyze it and go, well, they should have chosen this or they should have chosen this. But at the end of the day, it comes down to what they felt,
0: and the information they had,
1: and like you know all the other information, but they don't know that.
0: And when you think about it, the time crunch that they're under too, because both of these people are dying in front of them right now.
1: Yes, and like, life or death situations are incredibly stressful.
0: Just the most stressful. And so like Armin was a crisp. Like Armin was too. If someone sneezed too hard, Armin would have been gone.
1: He would have been dust.
0: Like it was bad. So like, I don't know. I think that this show is really good. I can't recommend it enough.
1: It's
0: really
1: very
0: like
1: good,
0: it.
1: Very intelligent.
0: But I'm a big fan of Erwin Smith, and I think you all should be too.
1: I agree.
0: Anyway,
1: okay.
0: Moving on to our next segment, Hidden Hollywood. Do you want to introduce this segment?
1: Yes, this is my favorite segment. This is where I talk about the hidden people, not necessarily hidden people, but the hidden identities of people in classic and old Hollywood. A lot of people like to remember classic Hollywood as a very whitewashed, heteronormative time period, and it was anything but. And I really hate when people bring up, oh, there's so much like diversity now and they're pushing it and did it. No, they're not. They're just allowing it to be shown.
0: Absolutely.
1: Back
0: yeah.
1: then they were not allowing this to be shown, and I would like to highlight the stories of these people whose diversity and whose stories were not allowed to be shown because they were either whitewashed or pushed into a heteronormative action, or they were given like a modesty clause, or like the Hays Code really impacted how they, like, that's what was really impacting. They were really put under, like, I don't know if you know this, some of the women like were not allowed to wear pants on set.
0: Oh yes, I've heard
1: like,
0: of this.
1: It was ridiculous. Like, there was no freedom. So the woman I'm going to be talking about today is one of my favorite classic Hollywood actresses, Rita Hayworth. And I'd like to start by asking, because I wasn't going to talk about her because I was like, I think everybody knows this story, but then I realized that not everybody knows this story. What do you know about Rita Hayworth?
0: Nothing.
1: You know what she looks like?
0: Yeah, because you've shown me, but I didn't know what she looked like before you showed
1: okay.
0: me.
1: Okay, you know she's in that scene in Shawshank Redemption.
0: Yes, I know her. Yeah, like, yeah, she's got the poster and...
1: Which that is, like, the most famous... If you've seen the scene in Shawshank Redemption where she flips her hair back and they all start hooting and hollering over it, that is probably the most famous scene of Rita Hayworth ever. That is what she is known for. She is known for playing Gilda. She is known for being a femme fatale. That role specifically, I think, is what she'll be, unfortunately, forever immortalized as. She was actually a really good dancer.
0: Yeah.
1: And she would dance with Fred Astaire.
0: Oh, yeah, Fred Astaire.
1: Yeah, she was like, partnered with him. I know he's remembered to be with Ginger Rogers a lot. Like, those two were always together. She also was, like, comparatively very good. And there's a reason she's a really good dancer. So Rita Hayworth is known for being very, very fair and having this gorgeous, like, red, long, wavy red hair. I think that's kind of, I'm sure you've seen her red.
0: Yes, yes.
1: All of this is fake.
0: Mm-hmm.
1: Miss Rita Hayworth was actually born under the name Margarita Cancino. Mm-hmm. And she is both of Latin and Romani origin.
0: Mm-hmm.
1: And she was a dancer for the Romani side of her family.
0: Mm-hmm.
1: And she was cast, or she was like scouted out by classic Hollywood agents. And basically what they decided was, we have enough quote unquote exotic looking actresses. So either you can be exotic too, or you can be white and you can get more roles.
0: Mm-hmm.
1: And she decided, kind of was pressured into it, to look white.
0: Mm-hmm.
1: So the amount of, I don't think people realize how common plastic surgery was back then.
0: Oh, yeah.
1: Marilyn Monroe's entire face is plastic surgery.
0: Mm-hmm.
1: Her nose and everything. Like, a lot of them underwent plastic surgery. Rita Hayworth was another one. They Eurocentrized, I guess, or whitewashed her features. One of the worst things I think I've ever heard of them doing is her hairline's very straight.
0: Yeah.
1: And the reason for that is they did electrolysis.
0: What's that?
1: Basically, like, electrically removing and pushing her hairline to be straight because it was too round and it made her look too quote-unquote ethnic.
0: What?
1: Yeah. So they've changed her hairline to look more white.
0: There's just so many confusing things about this. So, like, So people of color don't have straight hairlines?
1: I think the implication was because she had very dark, like, black hair,
0: mm-hmm.
1: and it was very thick, it made her look more, because her hair is very thick.
0: Yeah.
1: So I think they were like, oh, this looks exotic. She looked very Romani. She looked very, very, like, Spanish, and they really tried to stamp all that out. So they took her name Margarita, turned it to Rita, then, like, gave her the name Hayworth. And the really tragic thing about Rita Hayworth is she was only known, phenomenally talented dancer, phenomenal singer. I think she could play the guitar. She was obviously a great actress. And all she is remembered for is her role in Gilda.
0: Mm-hmm.
1: She has this really famous quote where she said, "Men go to bed with Gilda and they wake up with me." I just feel so bad for her. And I don't know if you know this, she was a severe alcoholic. Because of the, I'm going to say torture that she was put through.
0: But I'm going to be honest, it seems like everybody in Hollywood today, but especially old Hollywood, they were all like drug addicts or alcoholics or.
1: What's really tragic about her, though, is she, because she was such an alcoholic, she got Alzheimer's in her 50s.
0: Oh, my God.
1: And she passed away in her early 60s.
0: Oh, my God.
1: So she did not live.
0: It's very long,
1: and that's just because of like the trauma of her life. And I think it's really tragic that she's remembered. I don't even know if you can find, because you can see her dancing now. Like, she's an incredible dancer. She's also in the movie Cover Girl. I love the movie Cover Girl. It's so cute. She's like a model.
0: Mm-hmm.
1: I don't know if you can find media of her like originally dancing. You can find pictures of what she originally looked like. She was gorgeous. Mm-hmm. Like, she was gorgeous before. She was obviously beautiful with the red hair, but she was gorgeous with her dark hair and her dark eyes and her. Honestly, her old hairline suited her face better. It was more round.
0: Yeah.
1: It suited her face so much better. It looks so, I just think it's really tragic.
0: It's really upsetting.
1: What happened to her and how she's remembered.
0: I don't know if this is super related or not, but just because, you know, this whole segment is about how people of color just people who are marginalized will often hide themselves in order to become more palatable or be successful or anything like that, right? I would just like to share some of my personal experiences. So for anyone that is unaware, I'm Arab. I'm from Egypt and Syria. I was born in the U.S. My parents immigrated there like a couple years before I was born. And my parents actually moved to...
1: I was horrid.
0: My parents moved to Atlanta, Georgia a week before 9/11. And my parents are Muslim. My mom is a hijabi. And so this really impacted a lot of things. My mom was harassed on the street so much for being Muslim to the point where she could not wear her hijab anymore. She would have to put her hair under like a hat or something to hide
1: it.
0: That's
1: so sad.
0: I remember growing up, there was pictures of her ID and her passport with her hair out because they wouldn't let her cover her hair. And I was very confused as a kid because I was like, why is your hair out in this picture? And she was like, well, they didn't let me.
1: That's just sick.
0: And so, and my dad, his name is Ahmed, right? Ahmed, a very, like, obviously Muslim Arab name. And so when my parents came to name us, right, because after that they had my sister, then me, then my brother, they very purposefully gave us slightly more ambiguous Arab names, right? So my sister's name is Yara.
1: Which is beautiful.
0: And my name, well, I go by Rain. That's what I like to go by. But the name that my parents gave me is Raneem, or however you want to pronounce it.
1: Very pretty as well.
0: And my brother's name is Taim in Arabic, but we've anglicized it as Tim. And my parents would always tell me, we gave you this name so that nobody would discriminate against you. We gave you that name so that nobody can deny you a job. And even then, my parents would always tell me that they were glad because I didn't look super Arab, because, like, I don't have super dark skin. My nose is, like, pretty small. My lips are pretty small. Like, I have a much more, I would say, ambiguous look. I don't look immediately Arab. So my parents would always tell me that this was something that was, like, to my benefit, because nobody can discriminate against me for this now, because my dad would get denied jobs. Actually, one time when we were living in Malaysia, my dad got invited to the UK to do a study because he's a professor. And we paid, at that time, I think almost $3,000 to do the visa application, and waited 2 months. And my dad was invited there. Like, they asked him to come.
1: Right.
0: And they rejected him. They rejected
1: him. It's just sick. It's just so upsetting.
0: So my parents would also be like, you have a U.S. passport. They can't discriminate against you. So, like, my point in saying all this is that this sort of stuff where people are hiding who they are and hiding where they come from still exists in a lot of different ways.
1: Yes.
0: Like, you know, just the fact that my name Raneem is an Arabic name, but it's not immediately associated as being an Arab name. Like, that's not immediately where your brain is going to click to. And my parents keep telling me that as soon as I can, they want me to change my last name because my last name is extremely Arabic. And they want me to change it so that I don't have to struggle with this anymore. And
1: which is a very, that is still a common thing with people changing last names to be more anglicized.
0: Yeah.
1: And being changed.
0: And, like, I grew up a lot of my life in Malaysia. We moved there when I was, like, 10. And, you know, a lot of Asian people I would meet, you know, Chinese, Korean, Japanese people, they would have an English version of their names that they would use. And so I just think that to act like people don't still have to do this sometimes. And, again, I'm not saying what I went through is anywhere near as bad as Rita Hayworth. And I don't think people are going through that level anymore.
1: No, but still happens.
0: It still exists, though. And I just think it's good to talk to other people, and it's good to learn about other people's stories, and it's good to talk to people who don't have the same experiences as you.
1: I agree. And I think to say, obviously, I'm not saying that this doesn't still happen. It very obviously does. You see it in almost everything. It's sick. The reason I talk about it in old Hollywood specifically is because, especially now, people really seem to act like the 1950s and 60s were this perfect conservative time. Mm-hmm. And it was not.
0: As someone who's really into film and stuff like that, because that's always been my area of interest, film, I don't think what people understand about film is that, especially back then, like, pre-The Godfather.
1: Pre-realism.
0: The very popular thing in film was to make things very dreamy, unrealistic, because it was meant to sell an idea or an image or something, right? So it's not actually a one-for-one of reality. Movies have never been a one-for-one of reality. It's an idea or a vibe. And not just that, movies are so heavily produced. They're so heavily, like, every detail in it is important. They're not showing you objective reality.
1: No, and the thing is, and I'd like to argue this too, I think that people, especially, like, the trad wives and things like that, I think that they're specifically looking at those, like, propaganda posters that come from, like, those pinup pictures. I don't even think they're watching the films. Because if you watch a film from the 1950s or 60s, there is obvious, like, diversity going on. They're just hiding it a lot more. The one thing that really gets me is the way that people, I bring this up all the time. I'm so sorry. I'm going to bring this up again. Mm-hmm. The way they talk about jeans, people in the vintage community drive me nuts with how they talk about jeans. It drives me crazy. They act like jeans are this super uber ultra modern thing, and it's like a cutesy, funny thing oh, I dress vintage, but I'm going to wear jeans and I'm going to go modern. And like, even people that I've like followed their careers and like Dita Von Teese, they'll act like wearing jeans is like this like modern thing. Jeans are blue collar.
0: Yeah, they're blue collar. That's fun fact. That's why it's called blue collar.
1: They have been wearing these for years. The reason you don't see it in classic Hollywood films is because of the fact that it was considered like a quote unquote poor thing to do.
0: But you've shown me plenty of pictures of Marilyn Monroe just wearing jeans.
1: A lot of them, like, I don't think people get it. They were not wearing full petticoats and skirts and dresses and walking around. They had casual clothes. Acting like wearing casual clothes was not a thing in the 50s is really ridiculous. And even I showed you that movie, Flower Drum Song.
0: Yeah.
1: Which I don't know if you remember, the two little girls that were singing were wearing jeans. They were wearing capri jeans and sneakers. That was a very common outfit. Like capri jeans and sneakers and then like a little sweater. That is a common outfit in the 50s. The cut would have been different. Like, obviously the cuts that we have now are different.
0: And like the fabric.
1: And the fabric and everything. But wearing jeans is not a new... Like, these things are not new.
0: No, I know. And like, again, I just think... What gets me too about people who say that is like, okay, I'm sorry. 20, 25 years ago, we had a movie that was a retelling of the Cinderella story, but everyone in it was a person of color and nobody complained. Acting like diversity is a new thing.
1: And it's such a good movie.
0: I know, right? And like, or like, let's look at Alien, right?
1: Mm-hmm.
0: Female main character and very like strong and independent. Yep. Like, these things have existed for decades, and I truly believe that the only reason why people have an issue with it now is because there's like this push towards it now, and there's certain like parties that have propped themselves up on a certain point to like push it. But like, when you look at it, diversity has always existed. It just wasn't exactly labeled as such. It was just like, these are just people. Like, they're
1: just people. Exactly.
0: And I think that's how we need to view it. They're just people, you know? I don't understand how some people will watch a movie and then they'll see like five white people in it and then like two black people, and then they'll be like, oh my god, this is diversity, DEI.
1: These people have always existed. Just because like they don't exist in your peripheral vision does not mean they don't exist. And I just think it's really, really ignorant and really, really harmful, especially within like the vintage community and with conservative circles, to push the narrative that these people did not exist in the... Oh, we didn't have diversity. Like, yes, we did. The Hays Code and things like that were not allowing it to happen. But the 60s especially was like the beginning of civil rights movements and things.
0: Absolutely. These people, that's where Stonewall happened. That's when the civil rights movement was.
1: These people always existed.
0: They've always existed. And even if you look at like history dating all the way back to like ancient Egypt, ancient China, all these things, people... Like, the diversity that we have today has always existed. It's just either hidden or rewritten. And at the end of the day, history is always told by the victors, right?
1: Yes.
0: So we sometimes just don't have a clear view of everything.
1: I think the greatest example of that is in ancient Greece, they weren't allowed to... women were not allowed to write. Women were... The ancient Greeks, like, hated women. Women were not allowed to create art. So a lot of art that was created by women was done under a male name.
0: Yes, and just so you know, this still happens. My greatest modern example of this is one of my favorite animes of all time, Fullmetal Alchemist. It's written by a woman, but when she originally published it, it was under a female... It was under a male pen name.
1: Yeah.
0: Because she knew that if it was a female name attached to the project, men wouldn't want to read it because it's a shonen, so it's aimed at men.
1: The only difference, and like this is still sick and tragic, but the only difference is like she gets to now say that she did it.
0: Yeah.
1: Those women from ancient Greece were never going to know.
0: Yeah.
1: And their history is gone.
0: And that is so common, even if you look at the history of video games, you look at the history of music, if you look at science, at art, at everything, women would make things. It would just either the credit would be stolen from them by their husband or some other man, or they would have to use a male name because they weren't allowed to. So I actually really like your Hidden Hollywood segment.
1: Thank you. I'm glad you enjoy it.
0: I think it's important to talk about stuff like this.
1: And I love that you're able to connect it to like modern. That's what I want you to do, is like be able to connect it, because I think it's important for people to see that it's bridging a gap, and like this has always been here and it still continues.
0: Yeah, absolutely.
1: So thank you for doing that.
0: Oh my god, no problem. Anyway, moving on to our last little segment, my movie recommendation of the week. So my movie recommendation is Cocaine Bear. I love this movie. I love this movie so much. It's technically based off of real events where...
1: Very exaggerated.
0: Basically, there was... I don't care too much. There was some drug lord moving money in a plane, and then the plane crashed or something, and a bunch of cocaine fell into the Georgia forest. A bear ate it. Now, in real life, the bear died as soon as it ate it. But this movie, it's just you're watching a coked out bear. And it's the funniest thing. I watched this in movie theaters.
1: I'm so jealous.
0: I remember going to watch it in movie theaters. I went with my friend at the time. And we, when we booked the tickets, there was no one in the theater. We got there. There were two girls who had booked two tickets, like two seats directly in front of us, like in the mm-hmm. row in front of us. And we were all dying. Like we were it's all ridiculous. Losing our minds. It was the funniest thing. It's got character actress Margot Martindale in there. Yes! If you're a BoJack fan. She's amazing. It's really funny. It's very gory though. However, the gore is very CGI'd, not very realistic.
1: It's very like,
0: it's very like Final Destination-y.
1: It's over-exaggerated.
0: It's over-exaggerated,
1: sure.
0: But if you don't like that, stay clear. Also, fun fact, this was Ray Liotta's final movie. Ray Liotta, the main guy in Goodfellas.
1: I am a really big Ray Liotta fan, mm-hmm. and I actually didn't know he was in Cocaine Bear, and then you showed me this, and then I was like, oh my God. And what really got me about that was the ending when it goes in loving memory of Ray Liotta.
0: Yeah.
1: I don't know whether to be like upset or like just dying that he is going to be like that was
0: I
1: the last thing he
0: exactly
1: did.
0: I think this is exactly what he wanted.
1: I think it is. I think he knew and like I love that. You did Goodfellas and you did this.
0: It's very fun. Go watch it if you just want like a little fun time, you know?
1: It's beautiful. I love it.
0: Do you want to read out the Nick
1: yes.
0: Cage quote?
1: Our final thing to end our segment is your Nicolas Cage quote, and every time I look at it, I just want to die. So our Nicolas Cage quote of the day, this is going to sound pretentious, but I was, quote, trying to invent my own mythology, unquote, around myself.
0: That is so real.
1: The quotes are in the quote.
0: Oh.
1: Like him saying, quote, unquote, is in that.
0: Oh, I love him.
1: Nicolas Cage, please come on our show. I love you so much.
0: I love him. Anyway, so that's all we've got for today. Thank you so much for tuning into our Culturally Clashing show. We hope to do this again soon. Bye-bye.
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0: Anine Kinoea. 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
3: Yo, yo, yo, what is up? And welcome back to another episode of Hardcore at Midnight on Radio Western. And guys, I hope everyone's had a lovely first, well, I guess it's the second week of school, you know. Shout out to all the Mustangs out there. I was just in the UCC and wow, it's busy. And not really, well, I'm not technically a student anymore. I've graduated. I understand the frustration of the London public. Man, hurry on. Keep moving. You know. Let's talk and keep moving. And some guys, we stay on the sidewalk. There's a lot of cars. There's moving cars. We really don't want to die. But anyways, enough of my chit chatter, you know. I got a lot of great songs for you guys. I think I've got a pretty emo, you know, a little bit of first and kind of first and more second wave emo with a lot of emo violence in there, I believe. Don't judge me, guys, if I've gotten all the, you know, the proper labeling wrong. You know what I mean? But anyways, we're going to start off with a great band all the way from Thailand. So this is Prejudice with Endless Descent.

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Combined with Northern Hostility, Contained with Reconstruct, Pity with Back to 2009, Every Time I Die with Jimmy Tango's Method, and Martyr AD, Bring Out Your Dead. All right, I just recently saw Counterparts back on 905 Day. Peak experience. You know, awesome, awesome bands that played that show. It was a phenomenal show throughout every bit. Got some really good merch as well. And it was an easy drive up to Hamilton and really easy time to find parking. Parked really close to the venue, and it was just, again, a great show. I also want to say rest in peace to Every Time I Die's guitarist. He just passed away last week, and it got me to listen to their first album, and it's phenomenal. So go give it a listen, go give some support, and rest in peace. But anyways, we're going to move on to our second half of the set, where I said, you know, we're going to get more emo. You know, I was away last week getting prepared for a lot of things for my next year's schooling and just kind of, you know, working a lot more. But in that time, I was shown a lot of good emo stuff, and I also found a lot of good emo music, some more like first and kind of second wave stuff. But we're going to start off with some melodic metalcore to ease you in. So anyways, this is Reality with Resent.

fresh, because we are on to the last song of the night, guys. All right, we've listened to Reality with Resent, You and I with When We Were One, Neil Perry with Fading Away Like the Rest of Them, September Is the Only Time I Think of You with Possibly Michigan, Breakwater with Five, and Link with Clay Fighter. Now, I only found this last song, I think like 2 nights ago. It's phenomenal. I haven't really given like the whole album a good listen through, but I really do like this song. I think I found it on like a post, then I sent it to my friend. I was like, yo, have you heard this song? And he loved this band. So anyways, it's a little bit more on the melodic side, not any kind of like loud vocals, a little bit more kind of like giving you that 2000s in high school feel. But anyways, this is Ghost Runner on Third with Recognize the Fall.

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Hello, my name is Kamal. I am from the clouds. I'm a human now, but I used to be a raindrop. Word up, I'm really good at putting words up. I make them levitate and circle with the birds. I don't need to force it, I let it occur. Whatever occurs, thank you. 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

could talk about police coming up to school trying to hide from my mama. 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Yeah, we could talk about right now. We could talk about hype now. Yeah, that's that I like now. I got a city back home trying to fight now. 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
1: Happening at all.
0: And it comes to us bundled

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curse be upon them. Anybody that want it, the first one to pull it, the last man to breathe. The helicopters and sirens, it's getting harder to sleep. I used to cry to my mama, I was afraid of the fiends and what I grew up to be. 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
1: Picture yourself a feeble little horse running in circles around town. 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

may feel like we're all very different, but we're all on a similar path. 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

0: Hey, how are you doing? It's Jonathan Whitford here. Do you want to keep up with new Canadian releases, but you just don't have the time? Well, not to worry. I'll do all that and more for you Tuesday mornings from 7 to 9 here at Coasting. Tune in to hear some of the best new Canadian music from coast to coast, and there's always a surprise oldie thrown in for fun. 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

0: feel so good. And I honestly thank you guys so much. 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

0: nervous cause I slide the instrumental, keep the girl in the distance. 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
1: Skip hip data to get the anti-matter blue. 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

Next up is track 5, Five Man Army. This is probably my favorite song on the album. I love the drums, I love the bass, I love everything about it.

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0: This is Track 7, Daydreaming.

And that was Hymn of the Big Wheel. That was the last track off of Blue Lines by Massive Attack. What a great all-around tight, groovy album. Great drum sampling, great bass lines, great guest vocal performances. Just like, and great choruses too. Yeah. There's not too much I'm going to go into because this is one of our only pre-recorded shows that we're doing. I have a show tonight with my band November Witch. So I wanted to get a bit of practice in, get up a bit later because there's nothing worse than performing when you're sleep deprived. Just makes everything worse. I'm going to start the mix section. We're still going until 9 with songs. I'm just going to jam pack it full of songs. This is My Dark Star by Suede.

Next up is Firestarter by Tor Florim. I don't know if I pronounced that correctly. I hope I did. This is a cover of the Prodigy song of the same name.

0: That was Revolutionary Sister by The Velt. We're going to go to some ads, but don't go anywhere.
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Passiveness ensures the struggle for my family. 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Distant drums ringing news of a kill tonight. 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Confused by different memories. Details of Asian remedies. Conversations of what should become of enemies. My brain thinks bomb like. So I listen, he's a calm type. As I grow, I grow collect.

Those were Mulder and Scully by Catatonia and Rider White Swan by T-Rex. Next up, we have Cities by Talking Heads. This is the Stop Making Sense version. This got scrapped off the album, and I don't know why, because this just a great performance.

That was Makeout Club by Unrest. Next up, we have my band song, Selena. My band's actually performing tonight at the bar Honey Dip. I would highly recommend coming and checking it out, not only because I'm like promoting myself, but because there are five other great acts playing, and it's going to be a great night. So, yeah, come with.

0: 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I'm going to send us some ads, but don't go anywhere. We still got until 9.
1: 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In the sky! Is it a plane? No! It's a flying saucer! A UFO!
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This is going to be our last track of the day. This is Comforting Sounds by Mew. I hope you have a great rest of your week, and don't let the heat get to you. Have a good one.

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0: DJ, Mr. Mellow, Randy J. Fisher here, hosting Pleasure Tantrum every Wednesday morning, 9 to 11. It's cool, calm, and mellow. That's Pleasure Tantrum every Wednesday morning, 9 to 11, on Radio Western.
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We are live at Campus Disc. Kind of a changing of the guard here from Olivia's set. We'll be playing some more R&B stuff. If you're listening and you're on campus, come stop by.

0: No, you don't. 94.9 FM Radio Western. We are live right outside the UCC here, right next to Campus Disc. If you're on campus, you should come check out. There's a lot of cool stuff in this collection. We're playing from our collection here, some of the radio collection. We're gonna kind of change over to Elijah's show here. We're starting off really slow with "Let It Burn" by Usher.
1: See, it's burning me to hold on to this. I know this is something I gotta do, but that don't mean I want to. What I'm trying to say is that I love you. I feel like this is coming to an end.

ball in a club. What's better than paper is ball in the dark. What's better than followers is actually falling in love. What's better than frolicking, folly's falling in mud. Rolling in green pastures, wandering, following love.

0: Mic check. There we go. That sounds about right. 94.9 Radio Western. You are still tuned in to our live broadcast with Campus Discs. Yeah, that's loud. That's like right in your face. My apologies. This is a. There we go. How's that doing? Is that okay? Okay, fantastic. We're still here with Campus Discs on Concrete Beach, in the broadcasting live outside the UCC. What have I played so far? We had Christian playing. I played some Chance the Rapper. I've played some Usher, Anita Baker, Mariah Carey. That was D'Angelo that you just heard with Chicken Grease, of course, off of Voodoo. And I'm standing here with two people. Do you want to come around this side of the booth? I think we're friends now, so you don't need to be on that side of the booth anymore. So I'm here with what are your names?
1: I'm Melissa.
2: I'm Julia.
0: Okay, well, pleasure to meet both of you. I'm just meeting you both for the first time right now, actually. So this is just so that everybody who's at home listening knows, this is not scripted. I'm not with Liver over here. I'm not with Tim. Like, well, they are here, but I'm not interviewing them. So were you guys here getting records from Campus Discs?
1: No, we just came from class.
0: You just came from class?
1: Yeah.
0: Okay, are you guys interested in music? Are you guys like music fans?
1: Yes, love.
2: Yeah, I love music.
0: Now, do you guys have records, record players, record collections, CD collections, anything like that?
1: I have a CD collection in my car. Like, I love just like putting in CDs.
2: Yeah, my mom has a CD player at home.
0: Do you guys have any like go-tos? Like, especially like when you're in your car or maybe when you're listening at home, do you have a go-to CD that you're just like, this is the one, like, I got a long drive ahead of me. This is the one I'm playing. Which one is it?
1: Yeah. It's, like, okay, I thrifted it. It's, like, this, like, Tom's Diner, like, track, and there's just, like, a lot of songs on it, but it's, like, you know, like, Tom's Diner, and then there's, like, a bunch of songs on it as well, and it's just, like, one of my favorite things to play, because it's just, like, a variety of stuff.
0: It's like a playlist,
1: yeah.
0: But before playlists existed, you know? It's, like, your CD. That's amazing.
2: I know it's kind of bad, but I love to listen to Christmas music, even when it's not Christmas, especially by Wham.
0: Listen, I'm just going to say, love that spirit, all right? I like that you're going against the grain, because people, yeah, everyone thinks like, oh, you can't listen to, it is physically impossible to listen to Christmas music after December 25th, and I'm glad that you're proving them wrong. Is it because it just gets you, like, in a joyous, jolly mood? Is that why you listen to it?
2: Yeah, like, the spirit of it, like, it hypes you up.
0: Oh, he's not here anymore. Station manager Tim, who was just right behind me a few seconds ago, he claims that Christmas music has some of like the best, is some of the best music you'll ever hear because it has some of the catchiest melodies, and it was always designed that way so that you'd always be wanting to hear it every single year. So I'm glad that you're catching on to that. See, you and our station manager are just on a similar wavelength. What year are you guys?
1: I'm in second year.
2: I'm also in second year.
0: Fantastic. Okay, so you're getting you've got the lay of the land now. You're kind of you're finding your way into the place. So what's your what program are you in?
1: We're both in MIT.
0: MIT. I'm an MIT grad. Okay. There we go. Okay, MIT represent. That seems to be like a lot of the people that end up coming into this radio station, unsurprisingly, like media, you know, we're student media, so makes a lot of sense. But well, it was great talking to you guys.
1: Yeah, it was great talking to you too. Thank you.
0: Thank you. Sorry, I took the mic away from you.
2: Thank you.
0: And feel free to check us out. We're in room 250 of the UCC. I think you guys have already taken some of our merch, but feel free to take a little bit more if you'd like. And Campus Discs is going to be here until 4 p.m., I believe, 4 p.m. And so can maybe get a new CD for your car, CD for at home. I know I've already gotten a record already, but I want to thank you guys again for joining me. We're just going to get back to the music. So, all right. Thank you so much, guys.
1: Thank you.
2: Come to the UCC and get a fortune cookie as well from Western Radio.
0: You know what? Thank you. You're doing my job for me. Actually, yes. We have buttons, we have pins, we have stickers, pamphlets, and we have fortune cookies with song recommendations chosen from our host. So come on out. What song do I have lined up? I have a song called Tiny Garden by Jamila Woods. And we're going to get back to it. 94.9 Radio Western.

There we go. 94.9 Radio Western. We're still live. Stop that record player there. We're still live, broadcasting live at the UCC, right beside Campus Discs. Oh my God, it's so busy over there. Oh wow. Oh, I hope Eric's doing okay. I got the thumbs up. We're good. Hello. So we're still broadcasting here. We're going to be here until 3 p.m. as long as the weather is permitting. It does kind of look like it's like giving a little bit of a sprinkle out there, but we're hoping that goes away pretty soon. Since the last time I hopped on air, I have played quite a few artists. We listened to Jamila Woods. The song was called Tiny Garden with a feature artist Duendita. Great track. Liver approved track, actually. All of these tracks that I just played were liver approved, so I just want to put that out there. That's a huge stamp of approval for me. After that, of course, Sade with Soldier of Love. If you don't know Sade, please do. Please just get yourself some Sade. Anything. I don't care where you're listening to it. You just need to familiarize yourself with her music. She's incredible. And then after Soldier of Love, what we just heard, was Vince Staples with the song Cotton off of his brand new album Crybaby that just dropped in June, I want to say. Either May or June. I think it was June, though. In more of a rock direction. Now, this is not going to be in a rock direction, but we are going to go into some more hip-hop, poppier R&B side of things, maybe some electronic. So we'll make it work. 94.9 Radio Western.

0: who's a beat maker now, I'd say at the moment, probably Ketronada. I think he's on that exact sort of thing that we like, you know, the musicality meeting the beats, you know, from the chords and the bass lines and the rhythms, you know, it's, I mean, you probably agree, you know.
1: Yeah. He's shout to Ketronada.
0: Big time, yeah.
2: That's like home as well.
0: That whole Montreal scene. Yeah.

0: 94.9 Radio Western. We're still here with Campus Discs. The rain has gone away. Thank God. We're ready to keep rolling with these records. And CDs. And we're going to keep rolling with the music. What have I played since I last spoke? I played some Missy Elliott. I played some Childish Gambino. And I have played some, what is playing right now, and that would be some K Tronada. Montreal born K Tronada. But that's the end of my set, so I'm going to turn things over now to Andrew Spice, the Spice Lord himself of the Spice Rack. And he's gonna throw down some songs. I think we're starting with some Talking Heads. Is that correct?
1: Yes, we are. Yes, we are. Talking Heads, Burning Down the House.
0: Fantastic. 94.9. Keep it locked. Come say hi to us at the booth on Concrete Beach if you're on campus, or come say hi to us in room 250 of the UCC. But without further ado, Andrew, please feel free to take it away.

Sorry about that. There seemed to have been a technical difficulty that caused the record to jump. But I hope you enjoyed. That was Sir Duke by a wonderful, wonderful Stevie Wonder from the Songs in the Key of Life. Debatable whether that or Inner Visions is his best album. I prefer this one personally. But up next, we have Mad Villain, which is the combo of MF Doom and Madlib. And we're going to start with Curls, and I think we're going to go all the way into Money Folder. But yeah, I hope you guys enjoy. I hope you're enjoying the Campus Discs show going on right now. We very much enjoy collabing with Campus Discs. These guys are great. And I cannot wait to spend $150 here today. All right, let's let it ride. We're going to start with Curls off of Mad Villainy. Hope you guys enjoy.

Hello, everybody. That was just "I See Myself in You" by Geese off of their album 3D Country. I hope you've been enjoying so far. We're at just over the halfway point. I think we're just 36 minutes in. Just to remind you who I am, I'm your host for the hour, Andrew Spice, host of the Spice Rack, Mondays 8 to 10 p.m. But also could be changing within the next week. We're having schedule changes. Super fun. It's been a great show. We've had a lot of fun. We've had a lot of funky tunes, some Talking Heads, some Stevie Wonder, Gentle Giant, and now Geese. And we're about to move over to some classics. I'm going to put on some Beatles for y'all today. First, I've got their number one album, which is all their number one hits. And I also have Sergeant Pepper's here for you guys. Although this makes me think I should have brought Revolver. Revolver's so good. But hope you guys are enjoying so far. I hope you guys are enjoying all the records here at Campus Disc. I hope you guys are looking at all the classics, seeing what you can get, see what you enjoy. I know that I'm going to do that soon once my show's done. But for now, we got some Beatles. And I think we're going to start with Penny Lane. I hope you guys enjoy. Let's let it ride.

It looks like we're going to have to end early, a few minutes early. The rain is pouring in. I hope you guys enjoyed. I had a wonderful time. Have a great night. Have a wonderful Campus Discs time. This is Andrew Spice. We're going back to regular scheduled programming now.

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0: This music is the prelude, the introduction, and it signals the start of the longest-running and most listened-to program in the history of broadcasting. This is the story of that program, of the man who started it all, and how it became a tradition and part of our heritage and culture.
1: And culture. Hey, how's it going, folks? Scott Rimmel here on the Public's Gate, back live in studio. How do you do? I missed you guys last week. Live and direct on this September 17 for a girl I know, it's Mother's Day. There you go. If you know, you know. So yes, hey, back here live in studio with you. It is the best. Show is called The Public Skate. This is episode 86. All vinyl, well, mostly vinyl, a couple tapes, as you know, as you may know. And yeah, I was away last week because I was in Montreal. Montreal again, you might say. Yeah, yeah, it's true. Great city, amazing hang. We did so much good wandering. We had amazing meals. Awesome hangs. Record shopping, of course. And super good, a super good hang with some London friends, actually, who were just randomly there at the same time as I was in Montreal. So, hi guys, Matt and Lisa. That was great. And on top of all that, we went to see Mr. Damien Jurado at Bar La Ritz. Whew, amazing. Super, super good show. It was an amazing show, despite the fact that the opening band and Damien Jurado were sharing the same cold, because they are sharing the same tour van. And stuff moves around when you're trapped in a small vessel for hours at a time and someone's got a cold. You're all getting it. But despite that, they absolutely ruled. There were some awkward moments at first when Damien Jurado first sat down. It was just an acoustic show and his guitar was out of tune, and there's just like a lot of like bing, bing, bing, bing, bing, bing, bing, bing, bing. We've all got real bad colds right now, and bing, bing, bing, bing, bing. Just like, I was like, this could be really bad. But they pulled it off. Amazing. So to start off today's Public Skate, we're going to have one from Damien Jurado, followed by one from the band that opened for him that I will talk about a little more a little later. Okay, let's go. Public Skate, episode 86, starts like this.

There you go. Saint Yuma from the cassette. I snuck a cassette in on you. From the cassette Troutman, which is difficult to find. I think that merch table is probably the only place you're going to get it. I was chatting with the fellows, the brothers. They are siblings. And yeah, I guess they just signed some sort of record deal. So this tape is being re-released by a label, and it's, you know, so they're sort of pulling it back and waiting for the larger release. But yeah, scooped one up, and it is really awesome. They're super good. Like those guys a lot. I do have a little, yeah, kind of a surprise, an interesting surprise for all of us. I have not even heard this yet, so I'm going to play that later on. So stick around for that. It's another tape I got at that very merch table at that very show. Pretty neat. Also, feel free to text in anytime you like. I'm here. I'm live in the studio, 519-661-3600. Hope you're doing well. Let's just keep at it. Let's do it. A quick jolt of Julia Jacklin, because it rules. Listening to The Public Skate on Radio Western 94.9.

Right on. Julie Jacklin, here on the Public Skate radio program. Hope you guys are all right. Yeah, a couple fun texts coming in. Thank you, guys. Appreciate that. She's got a new record coming out next Friday, so September 25th. See you at the record shop. Tomorrow, September 18th, Beck has a new one coming out. So maybe I'll see you there, even sooner than planned. Should be good. I'm very happy and relieved that I have a pile of store credit built up there, because, yeah, these things ain't cheap. All right, folks, I listened to the Campus Discs live set on the way in. Awesome. Really, really cool. Couple of Stevie songs there. I'm going to add one to the mix today. From the Music of My Mind record, it's a song that has there's sort of two versions of this song. A song on this record, which is the first one, and a song by Syreeta Wright on her album Syreeta, which, oddly enough, I don't really, probably wouldn't say this very frequently or ever, but I prefer her version to the Stevie version. It's super good. Song is I Love Every Little Thing About You. And it is, that record has been eluding me. Otherwise, I would have played it for you. Don't have it yet. Still hoping to encounter it in the wild. But that's the thrill of the record nerd. Finding something like that you've been looking for a while. Stevie and Syreeta were married for quite a while. So I would maybe assume, I think they're married at this time. Maybe this is one's about her. Who knows? Check it out. Stevie Wonder from Music of My Mind. I Love Every Little Thing About You. Radio Western, Public Skate.

0: 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Scott Remmela here on the Public Skate, Thursdays from 3 to 4, usually all vinyl. A couple of tapes just for kicks today. Again, a reminder, you can text me here in studio. I'm live today, 519-661-3600. Hope you guys are good. And now, some words from the community.
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Okay, just the one little message there. Usually there's a batch of them. All right, that's cool. More time to hang out together. I dig it. So just before the very short single ad we had, Syreeta and Billy Preston. Well, technically, Billy Preston and Syreeta is how it's billed on the album cover. Pretty cool, from 1981, that probably about 10 years after the Stevie version. I mean, not version, the Stevie song. But yeah, Syreeta's version is probably 10 years before that song. But and you think, oh, Billy Preston, yeah, it's that Billy Preston. The Billy Preston who was a frequent live member of the Beatles. Absolutely killing it on the keys. Remember him from a semi-famous, aka iconic, rooftop concert? That's Billy up there. And that's him hanging with Syreeta on that record. Pretty good. I picked that up in Montreal last week. Not all gold, but it has some moments. So there you go. What do we got here? All right, well, let's just jump into a couple more. And I'll give you, yeah, I mean, I will remind you that we're going to do something a little odd here on the show. I've got a tape, like I said, I picked up a second tape at the Damien Jurado St. Yuma show in Montreal last week. And we're going to hear it for the first time together in a little bit, so stick around for that. In the meantime, let's do something from John K. Sampson's solo record, Winter Wheat. And then we'll follow it up with the amazing Sarah Harmer. John K. Sampson, I will say, is an absolutely lovely, lovely guy. I'd say he's probably one of the great Canadian songwriters, in my humble opinion, I suppose. And he's a sweetheart. My old band did a decent amount of touring with the Weaker Thans, which is John's band that he's probably best known from. Did a bunch of touring with the Weaker Thans in the early 2000s. So there you go. Surprise, I'm an old guy. You probably knew that already. Anyway, John K. Sampson, coming up next on the Public Skate radio program on Western University Radio. 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

Some bonus John K. Sampson folks. Sometimes you get greedy. You hear one and you're like, oh, geez, let's just keep it rolling. So I'm showing a bit of restraint here that I'm not playing the entire side. But yeah, a little extra John K. I mean, there's nothing wrong with that. Let's roll into the Sarah Harmer in just a second.

Oh, Sarah Harmer, you're so cool. Hey, Scott Rimmel here, show called The Public Skate. I've got a squeaky chair. Not sure if you're catching that, but, you know, it's how it goes sometimes. How are you doing, folks? We are rolling into the last little chunk here, 20-ish, 19 minutes left to go. Got some good stuff. I'm going to try this fantastic little surprise to me, and probably to you. But before I do that, just thinking about John K. Samson and Sarah Harmer. Like, as I said, John K. Samson played in the Weaker Thens, and Miss Sarah Harmer sang on a couple Weaker Thens songs, and it's such a really, really sweet combo. I like to, every once in a while, put those two together. So that was that. Super good. Yes, mysteries, surprises, let's do it. As I was saying, this is a tape I picked up at the Damien Jurado St. Yuma show in Montreal last week. It is a split tape. There are two on the side. The A side is Damien Jurado. The B side is St. Yuma. There is a song, and then the demo of the song. That's side A. And then a song, and then a demo of that song. That's side B. And I have not heard a single note of it. So I'm going to start with the A side. I got to, you know, full disclosure here. At home, I did cue the tape, so I did let it roll for, like, I don't know, 5 seconds, but I have not heard any of it. I just didn't want there to be, like, an awkward silence waiting for the song to start. So we moved us ahead a little bit, which is total pro, I must say. No, I'm just kidding. Just trying to avoid the dead air, you know? So we're going with the A side, we're going with the Damien Jurado song, and folks, this is nowhere. It's not on Discogs. It doesn't even appear to be on the internet. I searched it. Nothing, absolutely nothing. So this guy could be sitting on a little gold mine here. Please don't mug me on my way out of the studio. If you're looking for me, I'm a 6'8". 105 pounds, wearing a long red leather trench coat. That's me. Carrying a garbage bag. Okay, so let's do it. All right, hearing this for the first time together, unless you are Damien Jurado or the guys in St. Yuma, then probably you're hearing it for the first time too. Yeesh, exciting. Okay, Radio Western 94.9 FM, you're listening to The Public Skate, and here is a song I've never heard before.

Okay. First time ever hearing that. Pretty sweet. I mean, it is different than I expected. It's that distorted guitar kicking things off. I was like, whoa, is this Sunkill Moon? But no, it's amazing. Very cool. And, you know, how do you plan the end of the show when you're like, I don't know if this is 2 minutes long or 8 minutes long? Yeah, it was probably closer to the latter. So what do you say? I don't know. Any opinions? We got 519-661-3600 to reach me here in the studio for the next 8 minutes. Public Skate is the show that you are listening to. Right on. You know what? Let's do this. Let's absorb that. We'll think about it for a second, but let's do a little punch of some Memphis soul. It wouldn't be an episode of the Public Skate without something like this. So here's O.V. Wright, recorded by... You know, sometimes you see it, and it's just a little obscured. I know it's recorded at High Studio. Willie Mitchell is the guy's name who I was looking for, and now I found it. Same guy that recorded all the and People's Al Green stuff. Legendary, legendary Memphis studio. I was lucky enough to at least see it. There's a beautiful mural on the door of Willie. That place was magic. You know, it was all the same amps in the same positions, set to the same dials. The drums were mic'd the exact same for all these great studio albums, and it was all Willie Mitchell and the Memphis Horns. So let's do some more of that, and I'll catch you in a minute. Public Skate.

Okay, folks, O.V. Wright, 1969, I'll Take Care of You. That is from the Gone for Good record. And the whole second half of that is produced by Willie Mitchell, like I was telling you, at High Studios. That song just reminded me, thankfully, got a little, event announcement for the folks out there. Dear friend of mine, my pal Melissa, DJ Media Frenzy, is DJing on Saturday night at the Holy Diver again. Her set is absolutely killer. All soul music. She's DJing with another pal, DJ Dun City. Yeah, so if you're up for a lot of really good soul music in a really cool spot with good people and good drinks, that is the move. Saturday night, Holy Diver. See you there. Lastly, it's a long one, so I'm not going to play the whole thing, but I just need to get to the chorus with you. Because this song originally, I mean, it's we all know it. It's a huge, huge, huge hit. It's Billy Ocean. You've got one guess, you've probably already got it. But this is the original version that I didn't realize was this way. It is one word different than the one that we all know and love. And I'll play it for you. You can guess the word. You'll hear it. So if you're tempted to sing along, maybe hold off in the chorus, because it's there that the different thing is, that you'll be like, wait, that's not how I know it. But he's got this version and a third version where he changes it to a third word. So it's fun. Anyway, you'll check it out. And I do have a confession. So, you know, obviously we're talking about the song Caribbean Queen. First line, I always thought, I mean, as a kid, I thought this, and even up until not recently, but like kind of soonish, I always thought it was, she dashed by me and fainted on Jean. Incorrect. Me, Scott Remmela, Public Skate. It, of course, is she dashed by me in painted on jeans. Well, here we go. Billy Ocean, listen for the chorus. It is different than you remember. Catch you next week on the Public Skate, Thursdays from 3 to 4. Take care. Bye.

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1: 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Each step you take is a gentle reminder that each one of us matters. Each one of us has a role to play. Let's take action for the planet, and let's take it together. Thank you so much.
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I'm Daria with your daily news update for Thursday, September 17th. On campus today, a $5 million institutional venture fund launched at Western aims to invest directly in early-stage companies founded by entrepreneurs involved in the campus community. The Western Propel Fund will offer up to $150,000 per year for 5 years to startups where at least one founder is a Western student, faculty or staff member, or graduate. As for our Mustangs in sports, the men's lacrosse team played last night against McMaster. They won 15-3. And today, the field hockey team is facing off against the Guelph Griffins. And in national headlines, after a 911 service outage that impacted Ontario, Quebec, and Nova Scotia this morning, service has been mostly restored to all aforementioned areas. Service has been restored in London, though Kingston is still struggling with the outage. I'm Daria here on Radio Western. Keep your dials turned to 94.9 FM or head to radiowestern.ca.

You just heard Makeout Music by 12 Rods. Before that, we had... What did we even have? We had Cuban by Drop 19s, and then Love Waves and I Wish You Were a Girl, also by 12 Rods. Welcome. Welcome back. This is The History of Us. I may sound a little different. It's not Steve today. It's actually Liver. I will be filling in for today's show, so hopefully my choice in music will suffice. I was tasked to grab some music from the 80s, so I got some late 80s, early to mid 90s, a lot of physical media from our CD collection here at this station, so that's going to be fun. A lot of my favorites, 12 Rods. One of my favorites, I saw them perform live at this tiny bar in Windsor, and it was just the lead singer, and then he had all the background instruments and like background tracks on a cassette player playing through like a speaker, and he was like doing it and remixing the sound right then and there on stage while he was singing. It's definitely a really interesting performance. It was very fun to see. And then I bought some buttons from his merch booth after his show. And they're the tiniest buttons I have in my collection. Tinier than normal. So I thought that was really fun and very memorable. They were formed in Ohio, the band. And this is kismet because recently I've been thinking about going to Ohio. There's a ferry that goes from Point Pelee, which is around Leamington area, to Sandusky, Ohio. And I used to live around that area and I never took it. But ferry from Canada to the U.S. might be kind of fun. So perhaps I'll check that out sometime soon. Also, who doesn't love going on a ferry? Anyways, yeah, got a fun selection today. Stay tuned. This is The History of Us. Up next, we have more Drop 19s from their second, released album, National Coma. This is Limp. 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

0: you can leave me behind. Trust me, I'll only hold you back. I'll be parked right here, waiting for you, while you let...
1: Hey, how are you doing? It's Jonathan Whitford here. 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

You just heard Meat Puppets, I believe, with Flaming Heart. There we go. Some technical difficulties. And before that, we had a few songs from Slant 6 off their album Soda Pop Ripoff, and a few from Dinosaur Jr.'s Without a Sound. And yeah, the Meat Puppets, that's from their album Too High to Die. These three albums all released in 1994. A lot of good music from 1994, so it seems. I found Slant 6 a few years ago when I helped run All Gay All Day. They're like an early Riot Girl style band, I'm a big fan of them as well. Earlier today, actually, I was listening to some earlier Dinosaur Jr. From 1987. I was playing their vinyl that we have. We were live broadcasting from Concrete Beach for the campus discs sale, so that was pretty fun. A lot of people were a big fan of that Dinosaur Jr. album, and they made sure to come up and tell me so, which was super fun. Yeah, and while I was there earlier today, I bought a $5 cassette. I got Pee Wee Herman, Big Top Pee Wee, the original soundtrack album. So I'm super excited to check that out. I'll probably play that on my show next Monday at 6 p.m. Tune in to see what Pee Wee Herman has to say. Yeah, I hope you're enjoying the show. I'm going to continue with some more Slant 6. And the song that I'm going to play just might be Invisible Footsteps. Stay tuned, and more early 90s and perhaps some late 80s music to come.

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You just heard Shutter Time, a song by a band called Sofa, a Canadian band called Sofa, off their album Test Tone, again from 1994. I was finding a lot of good stuff from 1994 and I kind of got sucked in. Before that, we had Cave by Smut, Driving Miss Danger by Pony, Pepper by the Butthole Surfers. Which was a call-in request that I was happy to take. I knew we had that CD. And I think it fit right in. I learned about the Butthole Surfers a few years ago via recommendation by my uncle. We were just chatting about music. I was finding out what he likes. And he recommended me them along with, like, Thievery Corporation and Portishead and Fiona Apple, and I was like, wow, I know Fiona Apple and I know Portishead and I love them, so I'm gonna check these guys out, and I think they're pretty fun. And that song was off their album Electric Larryland. So thanks for that call and request. Up next, we're gonna keep it pushing with Soul in a Jar by The Veld.

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1: Hi, I'm Veronica, the host of The Cat's Meow every Tuesday at noon. 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
4: Before the ads, you just heard an extreme classic, When the Sun Hits by Slow Dive off of their album Souvlaki from 1993. I also found their CD from their first ever album release, Just for the Day. So here is Catch the Breeze off of that album from 1991.

You just heard New Orleans by the Silver Jews. And before that, we had Cowboy Lingo by Songs Ohio. Before that, we had some more Silver Jews. It's an incredibly beautiful album. I believe their first, called Starlight Walker. My golly, that's so beautiful. From that album, I also played Trains Across the Sea. Before that, we had some Smog. And then I played another song by the Veld. So wonderful. I've had so much fun taking over Steve's show today. Again, this is the history of us. Next week, I presume you will be back to your regular scheduled programming. If you liked kind of what I was playing, I also have a show Monday nights at 6, Running in Circles. Check that out. But yeah, this was super fun. A lot of early 90s music. They were making the good stuff. My golly. I'm going to end with another song by Smog. It's going to be Drunk on the Stars. So thanks for listening. This was the history of us. I was your host, Liver. But now I will be signing off after this. Enjoy.

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0: 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A UFO!
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0: new Earl sweatshirt on Big Boy's Neighborhood.
1: It's a lot of Chris. I reported nothing. This is how it is. You be on that touch. It ain't caught up with you yet. 16 with that ball fade. John John on my chest. 16 with that ball fade. I sat by the bench. One in lost phase on the island. Rest in peace to my pops and a boy Riley. Gotta speak.
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